0: Probably be my vote. That's probably going to be your best option, in my opinion.
1: I mean, he's not a terrible option. That's for sure. Coming off the edge.
0: No. No. What?
1: I'd put him at flex, to be honest with you.
0: Okay. Yeah, do that.
1: Yeah.
0: Pat's game. Pat's getting bets on right now anyway.
2: Well, what I'm doing is, no, I'm pulling up our show on YouTube on my phone so that I can actually see the screen, because I can't see Jack.
1: That's a good
2: right
1: call.
2: Now on just our
0: more squat. Okay.
2: Yeah.
0: That's a good call. All right. So you're down with Jared Allen with the flex?
2: Yeah, I'm good with Jared Allen.
1: I like
0: it. Okay, let's do it. Next. Spin it. 85 Bears.
2: Yeah, it's from 2021 to 2025. Right away, I would say Sauce Gardner.
1: Yeah.
2: Back-to-back first-team All-Pro. I mean, I don't know if there's anybody better than him.
0: Yeah, I can't think of another single jet that would be remotely close.
1: It's either that or
2: him, Quinnen Williams, or C.J. Mosley, but I would say Sauce Gardner. You said Respin, Combs? He was back-to-back first-team All-Pro his first 2 years.
1: I said Sauce Gardner or Respin. That's what I said.
2: Oh.
0: No, I think Sauce is the play here. Yeah. You got to bank that Respin.
1: I like
0: so
1: that.
0: So we don't get screwed.
1: Sauce has no numbers in that era? Really? What's his numbers?
2: Wait, what?
1: Two picks in that time frame.
2: No one threw to him. I mean, is that what it's weighted on? Are they just weighing the interceptions, or are they weighing like how good the player was?
1: 20 passes defended per year. Yeah, no, I would go with it. He's still a shutdown defender. Yeah, I'd go with Sauce.
2: Do we know for sure whether or not this game has it baked into the algorithm like they're all pro honors? Or is it just these stats that they're showing?
0: Is it just a herd?
1: I mean, I'd have to look that up.
0: Guys, let's find out. This is the experiment. Take Sauce Gardner, and I think we'll get our answer.
2: All right.
0: Live and learn. All right, next. 85 Bears.
2: Browns.
0: Oh, gosh.
2: 2006 to 2010.
1: We get the Jets and the Browns on defense.
0: They were on the field.
2: To be fair, those are their two strengths, if they even have one over the last 15 years.
1: Can we respin?
0: Do we have a linebacker or anybody that accumulated tackles on that? I mean, TJ Ward.
1: Who were their edge rushers?
0: Good God.
1: I don't even know.
0: Fujita was on that team. I have no... I mean, maybe here's the respin, guys.
1: Yeah.
2: I think I say respin.
1: Yeah.
0: Yeah, respin it. Let's
1: respin
0: go.
1: Respin it, Monty.
0: Green Bay, 89 and 98.
1: Oh.
0: Oh, yeah.
1: Yeah, Reggie White.
0: Reggie White?
1: Yeah.
0: Oh, my gosh, yes.
1: Yeah, without question, that's Reggie White.
0: Reggie White.
1: All day.
2: All right, that's an easy one.
0: Done.
2: All right, we need two more defensive players, right?
1: Yep.
0: Tampa 16 to 20.
2: Well, you got a Super Bowl Bucks team. 2016 to
0: 2020. Ndamukong Suh?
1: Yeah, did they have Suh at that time? Yeah, they did.
2: Yep, defensive tackle.
0: And Vita Vea was on that team as well.
1: Yeah. They had some good linebackers, too.
0: Yeah, we got several options here.
2: Yeah, half those guys are still on the team. That's why they're terrible now.
0: Vita Vea is still decent when he's healthy.
2: Yes, Vita Vea is. I was more so talking about the linebackers in the secondary.
1: I would say probably.
0: What do we need?
1: I mean, you got Devin White too. You got Jason Pierre-Paul that was on that team.
2: We need a linebacker and a pass rusher.
1: Linebacker and a defensive tackle.
2: Oh, defensive tackle.
1: Yeah. So
2: I think.
0: What about Suh?
1: Yeah, I guess Ndamukong Suh is probably the play then.
0: It's probably Suh.
1: Yeah. Yep.
0: Yeah. Let's go Suh. All right. Last one.
1: Colts.
0: God, why do we keep getting the Colts?
1: From 2016 to 2020. Shaq Barrett? No, he was Tampa Bay. Just kidding. I looked at the wrong screen.
2: I was gonna say you're behind. That's the problem. Our you know, when I watch our show on my phone, it's like 30 seconds behind.
0: Oh, Morrison was a leading tackler, I think, on that team, right? At linebacker.
1: Yeah.
0: Do we?
2: Anthony
0: we
2: Walker
0: don't have
2: was
0: a spin anymore.

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1: All right, welcome back to BetMGM Tonight here on Westwood One Sports. He's Brett Evans. I'm Pat Boyle. Phone number to join the show is 310-840-4910. Let's get you a scoreboard update here because not even 5 minutes have gone by in Game 4 of the Stanley Cup Final with the Vegas Golden Knights leading the Carolina Hurricanes 2-1. This series just continues to deliver. We've got two goals on the board, and both of them from Carolina. Logan Stankoven with his 11th goal of the postseason just a minute and 6 seconds into the game. And then just moments ago, Jackson Blake, his 6th goal of the playoffs. And the Hurricanes are already up 2-0 on Vegas. And by the way, it is Brandon Bussy in goal for Carolina. There's just no right way to pronounce that name. Brandon Bussy is in the game for Carolina. And it's not Freddie Anderson, so it's the first career playoff start for Bussy. And Carolina leads it 2-0. Talk about giving them some cushion for the

0: millionaires. Do not compare the same thing. If this judge, this singular judge, decided to give this kid a break, you know what? I'm fine with it. You know, he didn't commit a major crime. He did not. He just was bored to death in his dorm, and he gambled on football games. You cannot do that.
1: Paul, we appreciate the call. You had a good call going, Paul, until you just said that at the end. You don't have a problem with a college athlete. Let's forget for just a second how much Brendan Sorsby's making in NIL, whether he's making millions of dollars before he even goes to the NFL. Let's forget about that, what he's getting paid. Let's just focus on the fact that he is a college athlete, let alone the most important position, a college quarterback. And he's wagering, he's gambling, he's betting on games that his team is involved in. That is the integrity of the sport that is being tarnished by the quarterback of his own team wagering on the games they're involved in. That is a fundamental issue. Everybody should have a problem with that. I mean, again, Brad, I can't believe that.
2: That's rather dumbfounding. Yeah, he just went off the rails with that one. A lot of contradictions as a result. Like, we're totally supportive. I think he was, riding the right rail. Then all of a sudden, it buckled and threw him off. That was a little bit crazy, to be honest with you. Yeah, look, he was a backup quarterback at Indiana. Let's say, hypothetically, when he was betting on games, whether they were for or against Indiana, whether it was the over-under, it honestly does not matter. Let's say he gets inserted. There was an injury to the starting quarterback, and he, being the backup, gets inserted into the game, and he's got action riding on it. So he has direct outcome ability as a result. Get the hell out of here. That cannot be allowed. Rules are in place. For a reason, you need to stand on a higher moral ground.
1: Yeah, I mean, again, it's just, these kids are bored out of their minds. So yeah, they're gambling. I don't know. Maybe go to class. I don't know. Yeah. Maybe do what we did in college. Like just drink alcohol, smoke a little weed.
2: Hang out with chicks.
1: I mean, I remember when I was, and I played Division III baseball, but even then, you had to sign a contract with the NCAA that you will not partake in any kind of sports wagering. Like, we weren't even supposed to, Brad. It's technically illegal in the NCAA to have, like, March Madness pools, March Madness bracket pools.
2: Ask
1: if you're in college,
2: Rick,
1: if you're a college
2: Neuheisel.
1: Athlete.
2: Remember Neuheisel? He was a head coach?
1: I don't.
2: And he filled out a tournament bracket. Yes. Yeah, and Rick got fired for that back in the day. I love Rick. I've done a lot of radio with Rick over the years. He got canned because he participated in something that really shouldn't disturb anybody in the country, because millions of people do it every single season. He filled out an NCAA tournament bracket in the game of basketball, submitted a pool as a head coach when he was at UCLA or Washington, one of those two schools, and he got fired as a result.
1: Yeah,
2: that happened.
1: And again, I remember getting a lecture. This is before sports betting was even legalized in the U.S. or even in certain states. And I remember getting a lecture from a member of the NCAA or whoever they brought in to talk to us about, like, you're a college athlete. You cannot do this. Like, you guys can't, these March Madness pools, you guys want to do them for fun? That's great. You guys cannot legally put money on other college athletics, no matter what the sport, no matter what it is. Now, flash forward 8-9 years, and now sports betting is legal in certain states. You've got prediction markets that are technically legal throughout the U.S. that are federally unregulated. And again, Brendan Sorsby is making money. He is making NIL money. He is the quarterback of a team, backup starter, does not matter, wagering on games that his team is involved in. That is an issue. This should have never been allowed. He should never have been granted an injunction by a court. That is why this is going to be a huge story throughout the rest of the summer whenever we do get an update on it.
2: Yeah, exactly right. I mean, this is going to play out. It's going to get deeper into the weeds. And again, we just hope that Texas Tech, the school, the institution itself, the administrators there, the chancellor of the university, whoever has got power can sway that around. And it's not the mega boosters who, of course,

0: and was able to bring the whole family.
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0: Even Beth.
1: Horseradish? Anyone? How about some tuna on rye?
0: Oh, strike three, Beth. Invest well, live a little. 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
16: 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The games light up.
17: I'm sticking to it. I said Nixon 6 before the series. It's still Nixon 6. They will win tomorrow. Maybe San Antonio gets another game. Maybe they give you the backs against the wall. Game 5 performance at home. They ain't seen a Game 7.

0: everybody expected the Knicks to win that game. That is a lot of pressure. And it's one thing to feel it from afar, but when you're in that building, and I was not fortunate enough to be there, but people have been there many times over, starting with Mike Breen, said that it was an unbelievable atmosphere. You see all the celebrities. I don't know how, as a human, you wouldn't let that get to you. Even if you're mentally thinking like, no, it's fine, it's fine. Imagine doing a show with all the A-listers. They're like, you're like, yeah, treat it like any other show, treat it like any other show. But you know that everybody's listening, whoever it may be, Seinfeld, Stiller, Francesa, Russo, like you name it, whoever, you know, name all the A-listers that you could think of that would want to listen to the radio show. You'd like to treat it like any other show, but ultimately you might feel a little tight. So I definitely think it had an impact on the Knicks last night in a negative way, but they got to be big boys and be able to handle it. This is New York. It's the NBA Finals. There's going to be pressure, and I think they will. And I think the fact that they lost it, now it's kind of like, okay, well, we had the pressure on us, lost the big game. We already experienced that. We lost at home. We blew it in front of the president, whatever they're thinking. Now maybe that eases things a little bit, even though it's going to be an enormous game for them. Maybe that kind of eases that atmosphere pressure, if you will.
1: Okay. All right.
0: What's
1: this been like for you?
0: You're not countering me. You're just like, okay, good point. I don't know. You feel free to counter if you disagree. I'm fine with that.
1: No, I mean, I thought it was a good answer. I mean, look, I've got a decent amount of questions here. So, all right, I'll start sparring with you. The second I have the slightest bit of disagreement, I'll start sparring with you. We'll go at it. That's what you want. That's fine with me. I've put on the interviewing cap here, Sal. I mean, you know, again, I'm teeing you up, brother. I want your expertise, but okay. All right.
0: Appreciate
1: you want some
0: that.
1: Sparring?
0: Okay.
1: That's fine.
0: No. I don't want sparring. I'm ready to go. Whatever you got for me. Go ahead. Keep it going.
1: You showed your guns. I'll bring them out of here, man.
0: Of course you are actually wearing the tank top, as only you would do, but yeah.
1: That's correct. This is how things go down here on Westwood One Sports. On BetMGM tonight. This is my show. This is how I run things. What's this been like for you, by the way, as a Knicks fan? You witnessed the 90s. You saw Ewing, Starks, Houston, Harper, Oakley. You saw them get to the finals twice and lose. To see this Knicks team get close with Tibbs, and now this being, I would say, the culmination, 13 straight wins, a historic stretch that could end in a parade down the Canyon of Heroes. So, maybe it's tough to say regardless, but I'll do it anyway. Regardless of how this series finishes, Sal, how does this Knicks season rank for you all time?
0: It's a great question. There's many layers to answer this. I never thought that any Knicks team after the 90s would make me feel this again. Now, when I was going through the 90s and even the early 2000s, I never thought that the Knicks would be bad or miss the postseason. It happened so often that I always expected that. All right, they may not win the championship, but the playoffs, come on. And the first round, that's like a bye for them. And then clearly that went sideways quickly, and they were so bad for so long that I never really ever thought about this being a realistic possibility, even as recently as this year, even as recently as like going into the postseason. I couldn't comprehend that this team that I had some issues with and question marks with, and I hadn't seen them play the way that they had in the postseason because it didn't happen before. So I had issues believing that this was a reality while understanding it could have been because of the talent. It was always the most talented Knicks team I've ever seen. And I don't know how you can't fall in love with this group after what you saw in the postseason, just running roughshod through the Eastern Conference. And then again, winning the first two games, Brunson, his leadership, their style of play. So if I eliminate the potential result of this series, regardless of that, I would put it up there with not only any Knicks team that I watched in my life, with any team. This is one of my favorite teams ever to watch, specifically because of the postseason run, but more how they came together as a team, each individual player doing their job, and they've grown so well together. And Brunson is one of my favorite athletes ever. Nobody has embodied New York more than he would. And I would say that, or more than he has. And if they win this championship, I would have him surpassing Mark Messier, ending the 53-year drought, as opposed to Messier ending the Rangers' 54-year drought. So that's the way I would describe it. Like, I fell in love with this team in a way that I didn't think I could fall in love with the team again. They've made me feel things that I have not

0: JJ's kind of right with that. You're right. That's taking it to another level. I don't know if I'd go that far, but like at this point, Oakley to me is clearly showing his cards as the unstable one, especially going to Patrick Ewing. One thing to go with Dolan, going to Ewing. Come on.
1: All right. Sal, we're talking to Sal Licata here, BetMGM tonight, Westwood One Sports, host of Baseball Night in New York on SNY, also does Sports Night on SNY, the TV home of the Mets. Check out his YouTube show, The Sal Licata Show. Sal, I did want to ask you at least one or two questions about the Mets. It is already 26 after the hour. And that's old school radio terms, by the way. You want to hang out for another 10 minutes or so, or do you want to?
0: Yeah, go ahead. No, go ahead. We could go.
1: So I thought I was going to toss the break. I was going to go to a commercial break and then come back.
0: I'll hang out. Just tell me who to invoice afterward. Go ahead.
1: Not me, that's for sure. All right, so we'll take a quick break. We'll take any texts that you have, by the way, any texts that you have for Sal, 310-840-4910, and then we will we'll ask him a couple questions about the New York Mets, because Phil, chaos of that season already happened a couple of weeks ago. Any more to dive into from the baseball standpoint with the New York Mets. We'll do that when we come back. I'm Pat Boyle. This is BetMGM tonight on Westwood One Sports.
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3: 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San Antonio went into Madison Square Garden and won. Don't crown the Knicks just yet. It's a 2-1 series. Can the Spurs even it up? Game 4 tomorrow night. 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

0: if I had courtside seats to the Knicks game, which celebrity would I want to be seated next to? All right, so I'll give you two answers because you have your normal list of celebrities, right? The ones that are always there. And as enticing as the Lisan Al-Ghaib, Timothée Chalamet is, Tracy Morgan, I mean, look, Larry David's not there every game. He's there a lot. I think I have to go with one of my favorite actors of all time growing up. Like, it's got to be Ben Stiller. Who may be, like, is Ben Stiller the most recognizable Knicks fan, by the way, now? Because maybe because of his presence on social media? I would probably think it's Chalamet, recency bias, all the movies he's been in. Probably put Chalamet at the most recognizable Knicks fan at the top right now. I'm actually going to commit a mortal sin. Let me actually, because I want to make sure I've got everybody included here. Let me just Google search Knicks celebrity row. And let's see who they've got listed here as the regulars. Spike Lee. Spike's annoying though. Spike's a flip flopper. I would not want to be sitting next to Spike Lee. Tracy Morgan, Fat Joe, Timothée Chalamet, Tina Fey. Larry. They have Larry David here. Let's see. Who are the other regulars? Tina Fey's there. Tina Fey is there a lot. She's funny as hell. I wouldn't mind being seated next to her. Let's see. Yeah, you know what? Again, I think I know it pretty well. I think that's probably the top six or seven. And then, so yeah, for me, it's Ben Stiller. Because he's funny as hell. I know he's a passionate diehard fan. And Tropic Thunder, Meet the Parents, Heartbreak Kid, Dodgeball. Like, some of my favorite movies of all time is Ben Stiller. And he's incredible. So that's my answer. Ben Stiller. But then last night, you had an extra additional layer of celebrity fans. And if we're doing that, it has to be Jeter. It has to be Derek Jeter. He's my favorite athlete of all time. So last night, if I was there, it's Jeets, it's Jeter. But the normal Knicks celebrity fans that are there, it's Ben Stiller. Great question. Great question, Shannon. Before we get to a hot or cold, let's get producer Brandon Combs in here right now. Because Combs, we've got a text message that is for you. And it comes from an 860 number. And they text in, Combs, favorite Eminem album / song.
1: Wow. Man, that is a tough. I love M. Best album. I mean, it's got to be the Marshall Mathers LP. For me, I mean, that's a play every song album. Favorite song, people might not know this one. This is actually one of his newer songs, but just because of the lyrics, I'm a big fan of lyrics and a big fan of meaning behind a song. Higher has become my favorite Eminem song of all time. If you haven't heard that song yet, definitely take a listen. But when you listen to the words, like to me, there's a lot of meaning behind it. So I love that's probably my favorite Eminem song.
0: MMLP, I think, has to be number one. I mean, it's one of the greatest rap albums, hip hop albums of all time.
1: Yeah.
0: Yeah. So, yeah, I don't think you can go wrong with that. I think I shuffle over the years on what my favorite Eminem songs are. Like, The Real Slim Shady, I think growing up was my favorite just because of how satirical, like, just how nonsensical it is.
1: Yeah.
0: But also, like, the wordplay is great. Till I Collapse for a while when I was, like, when I started working out and, like, that was an everyday in the gym. I don't care how many times I heard it. It never failed to pump me up.
1: Yep.
0: Without Me is all time. Like, those are my favorite three, the old ones.
1: No Apologies was another one of my favorites, but he did that with the Re-Up album, with I believe that was with D12 too. But I mean,
0: a great a great beat and great overall song.

0: was the greatest draft day. It was the greatest draft league I was a part of.
1: You can't beat that.
0: No.
1: No wonder you're on your third marriage. Hey, honey, I will see you in 13 and 14 hours because I'm going to go play golf, then draft, then play poker. Like, how do you do that all in one day?
0: It's a guy's weekend. We just, that's what we do. I mean, you're right, though. Now that I think about it, pretty much everybody in that fantasy league has gone through a divorce or two. So, if you can't get with the program, you got to go. I mean, that's just how it goes. That's why I tell my wife now. I'm on my third marriage. She likes to tell me, "Oh, well, we're trying to figure out if third time's a charm." I said, "Yeah, you're right, babe. Third time. We just got to figure out if it's a third marriage or third divorce. Keep playing around."
1: Yeah. Yeah, cuz I was going to say that's some pretty unwavering commitment.
0: Yeah.
1: To do a day where you're waking up and playing golf. I mean, you're teeing off at probably, I don't know, 9 a.m., 10 a.m., right? This has to happen on a Saturday. So at 10 a.m. tee time, you get done maybe 2 o'clock. I mean, do you guys then go home afterwards and change, or do you go out to lunch afterwards?
0: Just straight to the house and grill. Yeah.
1: Straight to the house for the draft.
0: Yep.
1: That's probably 2 to 3 hours.
0: Yep.
1: You're eating dinner in there as well, and then you're playing poker for like 3 hours. So that's a solid 14-hour day.
0: Yeah, it's a long day, but it's the most fun. I mean, the laughs and everything you'll share. It's a fun day, which I'm sure everybody listening right now cares about this draft league. This all started with somebody asking me what my favorite song and Eminem album was, but yeah, it's
1: no, yeah. Look, I mean,
0: it's a fantastic.
1: Don't get me wrong, league. Man. We have gotten a little bit off the rails. No, I think that, you know, don't get me wrong, we love men, women, of all ages listening to our show. We had Shannon from Alabama text in, but, you know, I think for the most part, there's probably a lot of guys listening. And I think there's probably a lot of guys that heard you say that and got incredibly jealous, myself included. And I don't have kids, and I'm not married yet.
0: Yeah.
1: So, like, I think if you draw up what's an ideal day with the boys, I think it's probably that. Golf, draft for your fantasy league, poker.
0: I'm in a league now where this year we're all flying to Vegas and drafting in Vegas this summer.
1: That's confirmed?
0: Yes. It's a complete league outing, 13 teams or 12 teams, sorry, 12 teams, 13 owners, heading to Vegas for an NFL draft, fantasy draft. Yeah.
1: For a weekend. So you guys have a whole Vegas weekend planned, all centered around your fantasy league draft.
0: That is correct. Yeah.
1: Wow.
0: I'm sure it'll go well.
1: That's some dedication, man. We're going to do a league, by the way, for our show.
0: Yeah.
1: But, I mean, I've, you know, obviously there was a freaking TV show about fantasy football, right? That was created, but like to see real life examples, like how you and your friends are get that into it. That's tradition, man.
0: Yeah.
1: That's incredible. I wish I could be that committed to anything in my life. That's not work.
0: I hope your girlfriend's not.
1: I wish I could be committed
0: right
1: to any hobby like that. What'd you say?
0: I said, I hope your girlfriend's not listening right now.
1: I don't think she is. I mean, look, I'm committed to her. She knows that.
0: Yeah, for sure.
1: Babe, if you're listening, I didn't mean that. All right. Monty, by the way, in our show chat, Monty said, replace poker with a Cubs game and it's ideal. And I would agree with that. I used to play poker in like high school with my friends on the weekend. I don't think I've played a game of poker in years.
0: Yeah.
1: And I don't like going to, you know, like I don't play card games at a casino, like blackjack, poker, not for me.
0: Yeah.
1: You know, I stick to the sports book. I stick to the games. But yeah, I think if you golf, then you did your fantasy draft and then you went out to a baseball game and it would, you know, it'd have to be a night game. That or you hit a 4 o'clock local game. So you golf in the morning, go to a baseball game, come back and draft at night. That to me is probably the best way.

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1: Alrighty, glad to welcome back friend of the program, pal Gary Washburn, who covers the NBA for the Boston Globe. Give him a follow on the X app at G Washburn Globe. Gary, appreciate you making some time for us, good brother.
2: Oh, always good to be here.
1: Yes, indeed, man. Obviously, we'll talk about the NBA Finals as we roll throughout this. But first thing that comes to my mind, knowing you know how close you are to the situation in Boston, one, what did you? Let's hop in the time machine real quick and rewind back to Brad Stevens' end of season presser, because I think a lot was divulged during that. Your immediate takeaway from what he had to say, and what do you make of the rumors that we get every offseason whenever Boston falls short, they try to split up the duo of Jaylen Brown and Jason Tatum?
2: Yeah, I mean, it was a very interesting press conference. Brad's usually a guy who's close to the cuff, doesn't give a lot of information, very general, polite, but not one of those GMs that just pours his heart out. In this situation, he was a little bit more revealing about his opinions of the

101 Sports Night continues with the youngest of Charles and L. Willingham taking you up to 3 a.m. Eastern Time. Appreciate it. Got Gary Washburn of the Boston Globe joining us top of the 1 o'clock hour. If you missed any of that conversation, we'll have the podcast up for you when the show

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9: 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And if he asks Cleveland...

0: This is the greatest song of all time. Thanks for joining us. It is the Drake Toll Show. Drake will be back tomorrow and Friday. John Lund with you. Addy is here. Curtis is here. Thank you for hanging out with us on Westwood One Sports and the Westwood One Sports app. If you would download that as a personal favor to us, that would be great. However you're listening, SiriusXM 375, Westwood One Sports app, westwoodonesports.com, or you can check out the Drake Toll Show YouTube channel right now, and you can see us live and in person, which is just sweeping the nation. Lots of people tuning in today, so we really appreciate that. We'll get to the NFL in just a second. Something that Adam Schefter said yesterday, which we'll play momentarily. And also, while I don't think this is going to drag on much longer, the pettiness between the 49ers and wide receiver or former wide receiver Brandon Ayuk is really, really good. Plus, the story of the offseason probably will be Kyler Murray v. J.J. McCarthy, even though there are a lot more. So we'll get to that in just a second. But I'm just checking in. Curtis, everything good? Everything fine? I was just, you know, just checking, making sure everything's good. Okay. Just making sure. Just checking in. Everything's good? I can see your mouth moving, but I can't hear you. I don't think Curtis has your mic up right now. Addie's talking. I see her talk, but I don't see the, there you go. Are you back?
1: Hi. Yes, I don't, probably, I don't know. Curtis is, okay, so for everybody who's listening, Curtis is mad because I got on to him about not answering the phone. And that's the first time in a long time I've gotten mad at Curtis. And so, and now he's boycotting everything. He will not play any bonks. He will not have my mic up. He will not answer the phone. So that's what I'm dealing with, everybody. SOS, please help. Please help.
0: All right. Yeah, I just noticed that, you know, the dynamic of the show. I was just making sure that
1: it's because I said, Curtis, why aren't you answering the phone?

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3: I'm the threat that's already inside the house.

NBA says should have been called a foul, but they will not retroactively assess a flagrant. And if there had been flagrant, you know, talk of there being a flagrant or have him being assessed a flagrant foul, a potential suspension comes into question for Victor Wembanyama because of the elbow to Naz Reid's throat a couple rounds ago in the postseason that saw him get ejected from that game. And we were talking, should he be, longtime NBA voice said he thought Wemby no flagrant foul and thus avoid. Fair. And I'm a Knicks fan saying this. I think it would have been preposterous if we had, and I don't know what it would have risen to. Victor Wembanyama should not be suspended for an NBA Finals game. And candidly, like, do I think it was a dirty-ish play by Wemby? I do. Was it a cheap shot from Victor Wembanyama? I do. And I'll be honest, I got a lot of positive feedback from Spurs fans yesterday on my take on Victor Wembanyama. I thought it was really fair. I acknowledged, like I do my tribal chief Roman Reigns with the one in the air, that if I were a Spurs fan, I would love what Wemby did. Also, I don't think you can defend it. And I don't think he's a dirty player, but he's had some dirty moments. I do find him to be a little bit hypocritical at this point, though. I absolutely don't think he should have gotten suspended. Was it a dirty-ish play? Yes. Was it something that rises to the level of a true flagrant foul? Probably not. Probably not. He didn't hurt Brunson. He didn't put Brunson in any serious, significant danger. It was a stupid play, should have been called for a foul. I don't have any issue after the fact with this not being retroactively called a flagrant foul. As a Knicks fan, I'm fine with it. And look, like, I understand from the NBA's perspective, even if it were borderline, you can't risk having the Golden Goose out for an NBA Finals game. And people can feel however they want to about that. I'm just saying, from the NBA perspective, I'm not defending them, just you can understand where they're coming from. So no issue on my end that this was not ruled a flagrant foul on Victor Wembanyama. The thing that I have an issue, though, and this is honestly has nothing to do with the San Antonio Spurs. Nothing. This has to do, and you know what? I actually want to preface this by saying, there's been a lot of talk about Knicks fans in the wake of the Game 3 loss on Monday night. Now, I will never defend, ever, anyone who, like, physically attacks the fan of another team at a game, before a game, after a game. So there are videos circulating of moron, clown, trashy, classless, jackass New York Knicks fans, like, assaulting fans of the San Antonio Spurs after Game 3. And, of course, you know, reporters and media are going to ask Victor Wembanyama and De'Aaron Fox and Seth and company to comment on this. They're doing their jobs. And what do you expect? This becomes a story when Victor Wembanyama says, like, they shouldn't do that. Of course they shouldn't do it. You don't need Victor Wembanyama. Now, again, I understand why Wemby's being asked. I would ask him that question also. But, I mean, this is not something that requires Victor Wembanyama to weigh in, even though I understand why he was asked to weigh in. This is a common sense issue. Like, if you're a fan and you go to a game, you should never attack someone else at the game. This is basic human decency that some of these idiot Knicks fans, who I disavow, not that, like, my opinion matters or I'm the living tribunal of this thing, but, like, yeah, I don't consider them to be real Knicks fans. Like, sure, they can watch games and they can cheer for the team, but, I mean, you take it to another level that it doesn't need to be at when you act like that, when you act like a jackass. When you put someone's like livelihood potentially in danger, who knows how this stuff goes? Who knows when something starts, how it's going to end up? It's ridiculous. They should be ashamed of themselves. But you know what? That's a big problem we've got in this country overall. And I'm a New Yorker saying this about New Yorkers. But look, you can take this and you can shine this spotlight anywhere. There's a lack of shame. Because I guarantee you, I don't want to guarantee it, actually. Because who knows? Maybe some of them do feel shame. But I'll bet you a lot of them don't. Don't feel shamed for their actions. Look, are able to look in the mirror and be like, I didn't do anything wrong. It's a problem is that people don't feel enough shame for their actions, for the way they conduct.

themselves, walking around like you're Teflon, like you can do no wrong, and everything's everybody else's fault, and you're not to blame for anything. These Knicks fans that did this, they suck. They suck. And they are not indicative of the broader, larger New York Knicks fan base. I can say this as a Knicks fan who lives in New York and has lived here my whole life. Not indicative of the larger, broader New York Knicks fan base. Now, with that being said, so I am not defending this at all. They suck, these people that did this. They suck. Hear me? Not defending it. Also, to suggest that this is a problem that is unique to New York, come on. It's disingenuous, and it's ridiculous. So the painting of, look at how the New York sports fan acts, like, look, don't throw stones if you live in a glass house. And as 50 Cent famously said, and if you got a glass jaw, you should watch your mouth, because he'll break your face. I won't. I'm a peaceful person. But 50 Cent's from Queens. You don't know how 50 Cent's going to react. I'm just saying. You don't want to see Curtis Jackson in a situation like this. So don't throw stones if you live in a glass house. Every fan base has dumb fans. All of them. How do I know this? Because there are dumb people everywhere. In the United States, in every continent, in every corner of the world, unfortunately, there lurks a stupid person. A person who is prone to acting like a jackass in spots like this. Fair or unfair? You tell me if anything I said just now was unfair. I think it's all fair. And now, let's talk about this idea that Knicks fans are soft or crybabies because we collectively are pissed about what happened with Victor Wembanyama and Jalen Brunson. I don't think people understand. First off, everyone hates, I understand, you hate Knicks fans. And everybody will take the opportunity whenever they can to tear down Knicks fans, right? And look, let's call it, let's keep it a buck, right? Because you're jealous. You're not jealous of the Knicks winning because they haven't won. But you're jealous because everyone looks at Knicks fans as the shining example of a fan base. You know, morons outside the garden, not included. Because Knicks fans are passionate, because Knicks fans travel, because Knicks fans take over opposing arenas. Everyone hates Knicks fans because everybody hates New York. Now, look, I'm a New Yorker, so I'm biased. Why does everybody hate New York? Because New York's the best. And I understand this is a national show, but this is a national topic, right? Everyone hates Knicks fans. So you're predisposed to be anti-fan of the New York Knicks, anti-New York Knicks, period. I get it. I mean it. I understand it. I'm a Yankee fan. I understand it, right? I get it. I totally get it. Do you not understand the psychology of what's happening here? Like, seriously. If you take a second and actually think about it, you can put yourself easily in the shoes of a New York Knicks fan to understand the emotion felt in that moment. And I can't believe that I have to spell this out for people. This is like, I feel like I'm trying to explain to how to do a mundane task to my two-year-old daughter. The Knicks have not won a championship in 53 years. You might have heard that, right? In my lifetime, they haven't won. In the lifetimes of many people, they haven't won. Many New York Knicks fans. In the NBA Finals for the first time in 27 years. And in this NBA Finals, in the first home game in Madison Square Garden, we see our best player, and maybe you want to say it's Towns, whatever, the leader of the team, the fan favorite, Jalen Brunson, literally, not figuratively, literally get forearm mushed in the back of the head and thrown to the ground by the 8-foot alien on the other team, the best player on the other team. And we're not supposed to feel some type of way about that. We're supposed to, P.J. Brown back body dropped Chris Childs in the 90s, so no worries. You know, JoJo English and Derek Harper got into a tussle in the 90s, so all good. No worries, because, you know, 30 years ago, something happened in Miami, or something happened in Indiana, or something happened in Chicago, or something happened in Madison Square Garden. Ergo, no worries that this happened in the NBA Finals in the year of our Lord 2026. Nope, no big deal. There is also the psychology here, right, wrong, or indifferent,
And again, like, you don't have to like this. I'm not saying you have to like it. But

I'm saying is you have to understand it because it's 1 + 1 = 2, right? Victor Wembanyama is 7'9" or whatever, and you can't teach that. He's amazing. He's a better player than Brunson. This is not me saying like, wow, Wemby sucks. He doesn't suck. He's unbelievable. He's the big guy, and he's pushing around the little guy. You can't understand why the fan base doesn't like that? Why the fan base gets pissed about that? We're just supposed to be like, well, it's the finals and it's physical basketball, so you can ragdoll the best player on our team. Are you crazy? Like, is this legitimate? So, look, man, you want to say that these Knicks fans that are acting like jerks outside the Garden, causing bodily harm, that they suck? I'm with you. 100%. 100%. No defending that conduct. I'll never defend that conduct. It's ridiculous. It's horrible. And these people have no shame. And when they look in the mirror, they should be embarrassed. And I hope they are. But to suggest that Knicks fan, that represents the wide swath of Knicks fans is ludicrous. And B, to suggest that Knicks fans are soft because we collectively are pissed about what happened to Brunson, like, give me a break. Stop it. Like, stop it. Stop it. Because this is like, you know, you're up on Mount Pius and you are pretending like you, the person, you know, issuing this criticism, are not a big sports fan. Because here's the guarantee that I'll make. If it were you and your team, you'd feel the same way. If it were you and your team, you'd feel the same way. Right? You're a Penguins fan. Here's an enforcer coming and laying out Sidney Crosby. You're not going to feel some type of way about that? You're a Warriors fan. Same thing happens to Steph Curry. You're not pissed? You're just cool with it? You're a Chiefs fan. Patrick Mahomes gets laid out after the whistle. No problem? All good? Football's a physical sport, right? No big deal, right? Really? You think so? Are you being honest? Are you being genuine? Or do you just hate the Knicks? And I mean, I don't care that you hate. It's fine. Again, like, I'm a Yankee fan. I get it. I understand. But just, like, just say it. Just say that you hate them. And you hate Knicks fans like me. It's fine. It's sports. It's cool. No worries. It's what makes it fun. But just don't be disingenuous. Don't be disingenuous. Give me a break. Now, last note here, and then on the other side, we'll talk about the game. What to expect on the, you know, on the basketball court tonight. I will say, the thing that does upset me a little bit, now that I've given some time to think about it, you do, and I saw Draymond Green, I believe it's on his Odyssey podcast that he talked about this. It might have been with Kevin O'Connor from Yahoo, I'm not 100% sure. Draymond Green was basically saying, if that had been Curry, and he were on the court, he would have maybe gotten thrown out of the game for what he would have done after that. Does part of me wish that I'll just use him as an example because he's in the camera shot when it happens? Do I wish, like, Josh Hart had gotten in Wemby's face, pushed Wemby? Who knows what happens, right? Do I wish that? Part of me does. Also, man, it's a different game than it was 30 years ago. It's officiated differently. So, yeah, like, the bloodlust part of me, like the sports fan in me that would have rooted for the Lions in the Roman Colosseum against, you know, humans. Would I have liked to see it? Yes. I think it's a really, really tough spot to be in. I don't think I could have been more fair in what I said. I told you I don't think Wemby should have gotten flagrants. I don't think he should be suspended. Laughable to me. He should be playing tonight. And the Knicks fans that hurt other fans are idiots. The other stuff, though, give me a break. Give me a break. Just admit that you hate the Knicks. And then you can say whatever you want. But don't

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1: 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Westwood One Sports, your home for the NFL. Day 91, Abdallah, until the opener. The Patriots and the Seahawks, the kickoff of the NFL season, 91 days away to the start of the NFL season. Today's topic here on the Summer of Football, I have the merch list. That's right. The NFLPA put out the top 50 player sales in merch. So I've got the top 10 here of the entire list. The top seller in the NFL. Do you want to get from 10 to 1, or do you want the number one guy first?
12: How
1: do you want
12: to do this? 1. 10
1: to 1.
12: Count it down.
1: All right, number 10.
12: Come on, Letterman.
1: Number 10. Most merch sales last season in the NFL. Number 10. Defensive player.
12: Ooh, okay.
1: Number 10.

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It's a Wednesday, so I'm looking for your ATPs. Do not forget that. Ask the pros. Ask me or ask anybody on the crew anything you want, but do it right now. ATP, hit me up on the X at Jim Rome. This guy's got a pretty good point. Sandy Cracks, quote, learning two offensive playbooks? Wow. Hard times, Kyler. Signed Baker Mayfield and Jalen Hurts. Great point. You juxtapose that, for instance, against Baker Mayfield. We all know the famous story about he comes to L.A., the Rams have a Thursday night game, Baker shows up like on Tuesday, has like literally one day with the playbook. One day. And then they've got him playing

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0: looking for an excuse to commit some crimes. Like, those are people that didn't say, wow, the Knicks losing makes me want to go beat somebody up. No, it's people that are looking to commit violent crimes or looking to beat people up on the street, and they have an excuse to do it. So I get it. All right. It's taken on, you know, everybody wants to call New York fans classless and trashy. There's 9 million people that live in New York City. You're bound to have some criminals. That's all I'm going to say about it. There's nothing really else to say. But Brad, ahead of game four tonight at the finals, this isn't any other game. And this isn't just any other feeling that I have. I have a very special message for those of you that don't follow me on social media. I only put it out about, I don't know, an hour and a half ago. At Papoil44, I have a very special message ahead of tonight's game. NBA Finals, Game 4 tonight, Knicks Spurs at the Garden, and I'm feeling good. I'm feeling really good, baby. Now, I don't know if it's because I got a little fresh cut just now, a little Buzz Lightyear, a little Trimothy, a little Fedorowski, how you do-ski, but I feel it. In my loins. My loins are girded. Don't do it to them, Patty. They can't handle the G word. They can't handle the G word. I'm going to do it. I am personally guaranteeing a Knicks victory tonight. I am guaranteeing that the Knicks win game four tonight at the Garden. Big Brody Brunson is going for another 30-piece. OG's going for 20. They're going to need a body bag to take Wemby out of the Garden. You want to cancel the watch parties? You want to shut down outside of MSG? You want to have increased security and police forces in Midtown Manhattan? That's fine. You can't stop what's coming tonight in the world's most famous arena. And that is going to be a beatdown unlike you've ever seen. The greats have done it. Joe Namath guaranteed a Super Bowl victory. Mark Messier guaranteed a Game 7 win. Patty Boyle is guaranteeing a Knicks win tonight.
1: That's it. Guarantee. Knicks win tonight, Brad. Knicks are going to win tonight. And you know what? I got a little rain in my parade. I got a little, you know, dent in my thunder because I didn't see the owner of the Knicks, James Dolan. He's actually on WFAN literally as I'm recording that video, and he basically said the same thing. He goes, "Yo, I've made predictions that came true before. I think we're going to win tonight. I think we're going to win the finals." I'm like, oh, that's great. I don't know if anybody else is planning on guaranteeing that the Knicks are going to win tonight. And then the owner literally, literally does it. But hey, we are lockstep. And although I've been very critical of James Dolan as an owner of the New York Knicks in years past, we had Charles Oakley on the show. I think that the whole thing was a big, big mistake from James Dolan's standpoint. He has managed in the last couple of years here since hiring Leon Rose to get the hell out of the way and let the smart basketball people make the decisions. But now in the last 48 hours, inviting the president to the arena, which, again, nothing to do with political affiliations or anything. It's just a giant inconvenience it caused for fans. We talked about that on the show the other day. It caused a distraction. Now he's going back and forth with the mayor of New York City and the NYPD police chief, who canceled the watch party. Did the Knicks, were they only allowed 1,000 people? Mamdani is saying that James Dolan got a permit for only 500 to 1,000 people. I don't know who's telling the truth. And I don't care. James Dolan is starting to become a distraction, and I don't want it. Knicks fans and the Knicks do not need it right now. The last thing they need is a distraction. But James Dolan and I are in lockstep in that the Knicks are winning this game tonight, Brad. And like I said, it's a guarantee.
2: Oh, my friend, I can never drop the G word. You were broken a cardinal rule here on BetMGM tonight. Now, you haven't been around since a very early iteration of the show. Hell, I wasn't even around either. But ever since I took over the mic on this program, I established very...

0: directly and succinctly, anybody that comes on air with me, you cannot ever say guarantee. You cannot ever say the L word, lock. You cannot ever say easy money, because guarantees, locks, and easy money, they do not exist in the world of sports. No matter how much you believe in it, no matter how much energy and passion that you put behind it, or you implore it to make it happen, it may not happen. So way to go, mi amigo, shooting yourself directly into the foot, guaranteeing you will never catch me dropping the G word or the L word or easy money about my ILL, but you have supreme huevos, mi amigo, and I can appreciate that, dropping the G word and guaranteeing a victory for your beloved New York Knicks tonight. You know what that means? Follow the San Antonio Spurs. Bank it!
1: Wow. Wow. All right. All right. Now you're raining on the parade. And by the way, Brett, I do want to clarify. I know that our friends at BetMGM, they are the sponsor for the name of the show. This is not betting advice. You could bet the Spurs. I already know producer Brandon Combs watched me make that video.
0: Saw me make that video. Oh, yeah.
1: And then immediately sent a screenshot. He's betting the Spurs tonight. That's fine.
0: Yeah.
1: You do whatever the hell you want. This isn't betting advice. I'm not saying to bet $1,000 on the Knicks. I'm not saying bet your mortgage, bet anything, bet responsibly. Whenever you do bet, I'm not saying this is a lock betting wise. I'm not saying any of that. Well, as a fan, as a Knicks fan from my fandom, I'm guaranteeing a Knicks win. And that might not make a difference to you.
0: Oh,
1: that might not make a difference to you. But I've never been more confident in my life that as a fan,
0: wow,
1: my favorite team is winning their basketball
2: game.
1: Oh,
2: no!
1: And you know why, Brad?
2: We suck again!
1: And you know why? Because the Knicks have big body Brunson. They have Jalen Brunson, who anytime the Knicks really need it, and they really need it tonight, I don't even want to think about if the Knicks lose. We know what the scenario will be. It'll be 2-2, and it'll be the Knicks losing all the momentum they got from winning both games on the road in San Antonio. But when the Knicks really need it, Jalen Brunson delivers. I'm expecting a 30-piece from Jalen Brunson. I'm expecting a Jalen Brunson closeout masterpiece fourth quarter. I'm expecting OG Anunoby to drop another 20 because he has been the most consistent Knick all postseason. And against these Spurs defenders, Castle, Champagne, Vassell, Fox, Keldon Johnson, they want to play physical? Nobody's more physical than OG Anunoby. He's posterized Wemby every single game. I expect another one tonight. Carl Anthony Towns, who has transformed. He has metamorphosized from a little caterpillar, a caterpillar. Carl Anthony Towns has turned into a beautiful butterfly. And he might have had a little bit of a setback last game. But the guy that he has turned into, that's who I expect to see tonight. Grabbing rebounds, being physical, being aggressive, and avoiding the stupid foul trouble. Mikal Bridges, who has been a mid-range assassin and has also transformed to a guy that I wanted no part of, that you heard me saying, five first-round picks for Mikal Bridges, and now I'm saying F them picks, because Mikal Bridges is playing the best basketball of his career. He got into foul trouble last game. I'm expecting a full, well-rounded, balanced, physical attack from the New York Knicks tonight. And yes, I use the metaphor. They're going to have to take Wemby out in the body bag because he is going to get dominated. He is going to be frustrated. He is going to struggle. Just like Stephon Castle is going to struggle. And maybe it's Champagne that hits six threes and gives the Spurs a chance. Maybe it's Devin Vassell who hits five threes and gives the Spurs a chance. Maybe it's Dylan Harper again off the bench with 15 points and 8 rebounds that gives the Spurs a chance. But a chance is all they'll have. A chance is all they'll have, Brad. And their dreams will be crushed and smothered and torn apart by the New York Knicks tonight. And that is why I am so confident. That's why I am guaranteeing as a fan that the Knicks win this game.
0: All I got to say is this. This is a heaping pile of pure, unfiltered poppycock by an overconfident individual. I don't think they're going to go out there and wax that ass by any stretch of the imagination. I don't think they're going to go out there and dominate Victor Wembanyama.

0: Yama at all. I think this is going to be a nail biter. Maybe the beloved New York Knicks do pull it out. I mean, they have an ice cold killer on their team in Jalen Brunson, who's had some monstrous moments with seconds remaining on the clock. We've seen it multiple times this playoff run. We've seen it already in this series, as a matter of fact. So maybe we're going to have one of those dramatic moments at or near the buzzer that's going to propel New York to get that upper hand and that 3-1 lead. But dude, you just dropped cat a pillar. Are you sure you're not a father of like five children somewhere? That is the ultimate dad joke that I've heard out of your mouth, maybe all time here in our short duration as a couple on BetMGM tonight. Caterpillar? Put it on a t-shirt and maybe sell one.
1: Wow.
2: Wow, Brett, you know, Brett, you are doing your best to play the villain tonight. You are trying to channel your inner Wemby. I'm surprised you were not at a park earlier today drawing, or that you were not barefoot in the locker room because you really wanted to feel the first win in the NBA Finals. I mean, all this stuff with Wemby, it's getting out of control how cringeworthy this day is.
0: And look,
2: you're doing your best to shoot me down. You're playing the villain here. And I like it.
0: No.
2: And I accept it. And I'm embracing it. Just know that when we regather tomorrow, or actually, this is our last show together for at least a week.
0: A few days.
2: So just know that tomorrow morning, when I wake up, or later tonight, when the buzzer hits zero, you, Combs, and all the doubters, you will be put on notice. You will be put on notice when the Knicks win.
0: Okay.
2: Emphatically tonight.
0: Okay. And by the way, I agree with you on OG. I think he's going to score 20-plus. I agree with you on Brunson. I think he's going to score 30-plus as well. But, you know, it's a team sport. It's a collection of human beings. It's a collection of performances. And I feel that San Antonio is going to throw haymakers right back. And maybe land a couple on the chin. And, you know, we could even this series up and go back to San Antonio. Honestly, that's what I would like to see, because I want this to go to the full seven. I had San Antonio in seven. But for the sake of my boy, Pat Boyle, for the sake of your soul, for the sake of your mentality, throwing out the G word, I kind of want the Knicks to win. But I'm also here for the train wreck as well.
2: 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All right, we'll be getting ready for the game all throughout the show. You want to call, you want to text, your thoughts, game four tonight. My guarantee is the kiss of death for the Knicks, as producer Brandon Combs thinks so. 310-840-4910. When we come back, though, we've got another big update on the Brendan Sorsby saga. The latest with a statement from the athletic director of Texas Tech himself. 310-840-4910. We're just getting rolling here. He's Brad Evans. I'm Pat Boyle. This is BetMGM tonight on Westwood One Sports.
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0: 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BetMGM Tonight with Brad Evans and Pat Boyle. Back now.
1: Welcome on back. BetMGM Tonight, Westwood One Sports. He's Brad Evans. I'm Pat Boyle. The phone number to join the show is 310-840-4910. Before we get to the latest on the Brendan Sorsby saga, let's get to a phone call here, Brad. In the opening segment, we played my video that I posted on social media just over an hour ago. And I'll say it again. I am personally guaranteeing

0: a Knicks victory tonight in game four of the NBA Finals. Mm. You hate it. You loathe it.
1: I do.
0: You think I'm a jackass?
1: I do.
0: That's fine. Yes. That's fine. We've got some phone callers that want to weigh in. Let's get to B from Detroit, who's next up on BetMGM tonight. B is on line one. What's going on, B?
2: Pat, 92 degrees in Michigan. I got done wrestling with my alternator, and I get in the car, and I hear you talking about Knicks going to win, emphatically. I just had to call to make sure you was all right. You was feeling well today. You feel me? We got to get you a
0: fair. I am more than all right, B. I am high-stepping. I am feeling myself. I got a fresh cut. I'm feeling good, hey. Man. I've never felt better about the Knicks than tonight. I'm sure that you have. You're a Pistons fan. I'm guessing you're from Detroit. You've probably felt that way about Detroit, this Pistons team,
2: one time or another this year. Hey, you try to do fight words, Pat. All you got to bring them up. Spurs tonight, baby. Spurs tonight.
0: Look, Pete.
2: Get ready to go to bed. They're going to win by 10. You're going to be sick. You're going to get some good sleep tonight. I promise you.
0: B, I appreciate the call. Brad, did he say Knicks win by 10?
1: I thought he said Spurs by 10 for a second, but then he followed up with, you're going to get some good sleep tonight. So I'm guessing it was more the former than the latter. So I think he's siding with you. Knicks by 10.
0: Yeah. Yeah, B, I appreciate the call. 10. And look, I brought up the Pistons. Spurs by 10. Because I really, really wanted the Knicks to play the Pistons in the Eastern Conference Finals. I really did. And I'm kind of a little bummed out that the Cleveland Cavaliers knocked Detroit out. But man, I can imagine there was probably a lot of confident Pistons fans when they were down 3-1 against the Magic and then came back from 24 points down, was it? 26 points down in game six? It was 24. They came from 24 points down in game six on the road in Orlando and won the game by 14. I'm sure after that, Pistons fans were ready to guarantee a victory in game seven. I'm sure there probably were a few. And the Knicks are coming off a loss. But that is how good I feel tonight about the Knicks, Brad. Sometimes you just feel it. You just feel it, man.
1: Yeah, I know where you're coming from. I've had those instances in my fandom. They're very rare. But yeah, I know you're right now, walking on cloud nine. I mean, you're feeling ultra confident. You're feeling very rosy in the outlook. By the way, clarification, B did say Spurs by 10. But again, he sugarcoated at the end and said you're still going to sleep well tonight. So maybe you're going to be inebriated and just pass out from disappointment and displeasure with how your Knicks perform.
0: Yeah, I don't know how I would sleep well tonight, how I would sleep good tonight if the Spurs win by 10. I don't know if I'll sleep because I'll probably be going back and forth with trolls on social media all night. And I'm not going to duck the smoke, Brad, if I'm wrong. And there is no if, but if I'm wrong, I'm going to have to work the thumbs. I'm going to have to work the thumbs all night because I know that everybody's going to jump on. Everyone's going to pile on. They're going to try to kick me when I'm down. They're going to treat me like a Spurs fan outside of Madison Square Garden the other night. That's what they're going to do to me. That's what they're going to try to do to me. I won't have it. I'm going to fight back. I will fight back.
1: Cup.
0: But again, we don't have to worry about that. Knicks are winning tonight. All right, let's get the latest here from this Brendan Sorsby saga, Brad. We've been talking about it all week. I got a feeling we're going to be talking about it maybe all summer. So again, just to give you the skinny in case you live under a rock and you missed it, Brendan Sorsby transferring to Texas Tech this year. Gambling scandal, was found to have bet over $90,000 on games involving his teams when he was a freshman in Indiana, the last 2 years at Cincinnati. And so the NCAA banned him. And then just this week on Monday, a Texas court granted Brendan Sorsby an injunction so that he can play. He is eligible to play this year. Now, in the last 48 hours, there have obviously been a massive amount of blowback from Brad and me ourselves on what a disgrace this is, what a pathetic injustice in ruining the integrity of the sport. Well, Texas Tech has finally decided to speak up. And here is a statement from their athletic director, Kirby Hocut. It's too long to read the statement, but Kirby Hocut says that Texas Tech is not a party to his lawsuit. They did not follow.

0: if Texas Tech allows Sorsby to play, and after he serves a 2-game suspension, ultimately, that's probably going to happen.
1: Mm. I mean, it should. It should. At 310-840-4910, if you want to weigh in on this, on the phone lines, you can text in 310-840-4910. You said it perfectly, Brad. The statement, the quote, there is no perfect answer. Yeah, I mean, there's as close to a perfect answer as you can get. Do not allow him to play college football this year. We've already seen potential blowbacks. There is a lot of the top reporters and journalists that cover college football thinking, you know, that a lot of teams are maybe threatening to take Texas Tech off the schedule, that they're not going to play the games against them. They're going to threaten to boycott those games. There is a potential fine, not a fine, a potential playoff ban by the NCAA yeah. that they could impose on Texas Tech. Like, I think every single weapon to combat this, if Texas Tech allows Brendan Sorsby to step on the field this year and play college football, every single weapon that the NCAA and other teams and other institutions have, they need to throw it at them.
0: Yeah, you're exactly right. And again, the perfect answer is just don't allow them to play. Now, I've got a lot of feedback from a lot of people, several people. That are listeners of BetMGM tonight, that are followers of me or you, Pat Boyle 44 is your handle on X, mine at Noisy Weibos. And, you know, they're stating their side of things. I'm going to read a couple of these right now. I'm going to get your thoughts. First one I got from Texan. So a guy that has at Texas Tech alum as a handle. That's a damn good handle. He says, LOL, you're literally Mr. Gambling. Sit this one out, Chief. All right, that's in regards to me because I called the AD and said, how ignorant can you be in this situation? That's exactly what I said on X, and this is the blowback that I got. Hey, guess what? I do gamble. Guess what? Pat and I co-host on a show that is sponsored by a betting company and BetMGM. But I do not play college football. I do not play any kind of professional sports. So that is a stark and considerable difference compared to a guy who could sway the outcome of a game. And I know he's in recovery and we hope he gets well, but he should never see the field again. There have to be consequences for your actions. A couple of the other ones people sent in at Alex Sordira. Hope I'm pronouncing that right. He says, Brad, having anger issues, reading the statement seems strange. The bets happened at Indiana and Cincinnati, not Texas Tech. Honestly, it doesn't really matter. All the Texas Tech AD has done to date is offer support of a young man who committed zero crimes and has since sought mental health treatment. Then the last one, Pat, I'll get your thoughts on some of these from Sean Foss. Sean says, I don't think Hocutt is ignorant. I think Texas Tech is on the hook to pay Sorsby his full NIL amount since he's technically eligible, and they decided they're not going to sit him. So this is their pathetic attempt at a PR spend to cover that up for a bad decision. Pat, your thoughts?
1: Yeah, I mean, again, the first guy, you're literally Mr. Gambling. Sit this one out, Chief. That's the stupidest response I've ever seen in my life. Like, that person has a rock, have rocks for brains. So because not you freedom. Like to engage yep. and you like to sports bet, you like to wager. We do a show that is sponsored by BetMGM. That means we should be sitting out a college football player wagering, betting on the games he's involved in. Like, how stupid can you be? There's so many idiots out there in this world. Like, you're literally Mr. Gambling. Yeah. Like, Brandon, like you said, you don't play college football. You're not on a college football team betting on the games that you're in. My God, idiots are there out there in this world. The other one, Alex Sawarda saying you're having anger reading this statement seems strange because the bets happened at Indiana and Cincinnati. Who gives a crap? It doesn't matter. This is a player on your team that has knowingly, and it has been documented, gambled over $90,000 on games that he's in. He shouldn't be allowed to play for your team. You shouldn't be allowing it. The NCAA banned him because some dumb court in Texas granted him an injunction. He's eligible to play, and Texas Tech is just going to say, hey, guys, what do you want us to do, man? You know, the court said he could.

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0: He's Brad Evans. 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We are just over 30 minutes away from tip-off. Game four of the NBA Finals, the Knicks and the Spurs at Madison Square Garden, with the Knicks up 2-1. And Brad, I started off the show by relaying a video that I posted to my social media channels here just before the show began. We played it. I'll say it again. I'm guaranteeing a Knicks win tonight. Personal guarantee. The Knicks will win game four tonight at Madison Square Garden and take a 3-1 series lead in the NBA Finals. You detest it. You loathe it. You think I'm a jackass. Producer Brandon Combs has already gone and bet the Spurs to win the game. That's fine. I stand firm. I stand true. The Knicks are winning game four tonight. But Brad, you picked the Spurs in seven before the series began. I said Knicks in six. Yep. If the Spurs do win game four tonight and I get colossal egg on my face and I look like a donkey and a jackass and a moron and an idiot, what does this do to your idea of the outcome of this series? If the Spurs do win tonight and we have all four wins by the road team, does that change how you feel about the series, or you still think Spurs in seven?
1: Look, I think it's going to be a stroke of genius at Cassidy Evans. If the Spurs somehow, you know, pull the rabbit out of the hat, and let's be real here, the trend this entire series has been Road Warriors. We've talked about it until both of us have been blue in the face. You know, Knicks taking the pair of games in San Antonio, and then, of course, San Antonio turning around in game three and stealing one inside a Rowdy and Raucous MSG. If they can go out again tonight, given the backdrop, given the environment, given how deft